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1: The world of business is constantly changing. One thing which remains timeless is the ability to recognize an opportunity before everyone else sees it. And today on Executive Lens, I have a person with me whose career has taken him to different countries, different cultures, from international retail to senior leadership to investment advisory. I have Mr. Herbert Pummer with me. Welcome, Mr. Herbert.
2: Tarisha, thank you very much.
1: How are you feeling today?
2: Oh, you know, a little bit hot here, you know, outside. But okay, we have to get to work with that. So
1: we have to.
2: I can change that. And I think you also.
1: Exactly.
2: You can change that either.
1: But still, I absolutely love Qatar since I have been here. And no matter what the weather condition is, I still enjoy.
2: I just know I have to come sometimes more, so let's see.
1: You will get a hang of it.
2: Yeah, let's see what happens.
1: So, it's not your first time in Qatar, right? You have been here earlier as well.
2: I think I've been already like 5-6 times mm-hmm. in the last years.
1: Good.
2: So, and I think in the next 2 months I have to come again.
1: Wow.
2: So. Perhaps that could be a nice relationship with Qatar.
1: Definitely.
2: I hope so. I hope so.
1: Definitely.
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1: Today on Executive Lens, I have Mr. Herbert Palmer with me. Welcome, Mr. Herbert. So before jumping to my questions, I would like you to introduce yourself about your career, your journey so far. A brief introduction, not going into too much details because that's my job.
2: Okay, I think you did already a very good job researching about my past. I started my career directly in the retail business. As you know, and you see, my name is from German origin. My father was German. My mother is from Spain. So I was born in Spain, in Valencia, and where I studied, I went to school, I went to university, and then I started working in the retail industry. German company, which is Edeka Group.
1: Okay.
2: There I did my career, full career, changing and just changing to higher positions until I was general manager there.
1: Mm-hmm.
2: And then I think 28 years in Edeka Group. That's a lot. That's a lot of time.
1: Is this something you always wanted to do, or is it just happened by chance?
2: No. Let's say it happened by chance completely. It was things that happen in your life that you don't expect.
1: Correct, yeah.
2: So, as I told you, I was studying in university. I was studying management, okay? And I was like 20. It was in the second year of a four-year, career.
1: Yeah.
2: And in the second year, you know, I was a little bit having too much free time.
1: Yeah.
2: And there was, you know, you have to imagine 98. This was in 98.
1: Wow. Long back.
2: Even internet was not.
1: Yes.
2: It was, you know, beginning with a lot of lack.
1: It was not this excessive.
2: No. It wasn't. And there was still very traditional to use the newspapers, you know.
1: Mm-hmm.
2: And my father told me, hey, look, there is a job offer in the Spanish newspaper in Valencia. There was a very small job offer. It was like this big.
1: Okay.
2: In German.
1: Okay.
2: Okay, in German, saying,

0: We are looking for new employees with zero experience, but with perfect German. My father told me, hey.
1: This one's for you.
0: Hey, that sounds for you. And I said, okay, yes. I said, yeah, it sounds for me. And I always wanted to do things. So I was always in action. I said, okay, let me remember, there was no email. So I think I had to call, you know, with a normal phone, no mobile, you know, yeah. old school telephone. And I called, obviously they confirmed me an appointment very quickly for the first interview.
1: Wow.
0: I went to the interview. It was also very hot, like today. It was August, so imagine. I just wanted to go to the beach, and I was in an interview. So they were looking for young people to develop them, to make career. My German was like, it's my mother language, like Spanish, okay? And after 2-3 weeks, they called me, but they called to my home, to my family, obviously, and they told me that I was selected. So I started 3rd of August of 98.
1: August has been lucky for you.
0: And then I started there from zero experience. It was a retail company, you know, yes, a normal supermarket chain. Like Lidl, Aldi, so
1: yeah.
0: Edeka in Germany. And this was the supply, the procurement office for buying Spanish products.
1: Okay.
2: Yeah. 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

0: 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Today on Executive Lens, I have Mr. Herbert Palmer with me. Welcome, Mr. Herbert. You have quite a vast experience in your journey so far. One, you would say a decision you took which felt key, oh, this would be very risky. But then it turned out to be very positive and it changed your life in a way, or maybe your career.
1: Obviously, to accept this job was one of the first.
0: Yeah.
1: I think one of the most important, obviously, in my life. And second was when already 3 years ago, I stopped working in Ideca Group.
0: Okay.
1: And being general manager, you know, highest position. And then I also, I was also a little bit, you know, from so many stress, you know, having so much stress in that position because you have a lot of stress.
0: So many responsibilities.
1: I was responsible for 88, 90 people in the office.
0: Great power comes with great responsibility.
1: A lot of things. So it was like very, very stressful job, very hard job also every day. And so my body said, okay, after 28 years, my body was saying, oh, that's enough. Okay. It was like in the limit. My body was really in the, and my mental force and strength was also in the limit, and I had to stop. First, it was like a pause, you know, to take some
0: for time, a while, yeah.
1: For a while. But, I was really exhausted, so I had to stop completely. Yeah. Also for my health, for my own health and my head health, for everything, mental health. So doctor said, let's take your time. And then is when I decided, this is really what I want to continue in this direction, yes or not?
0: Yeah.
1: And I said, the reality is, I need to change. And then this is when I stopped. But I stopped without knowing what was going to happen.
0: Wow, that's scary.
1: Because the most important thing, the priority in that moment during 2 years was to recover myself.
0: Yes, the mental health.
1: Recover my mental health, yeah. My physical health, everything. It was, indeed, I needed like 1.5 years.
0: Mm.
1: And I started to feel better. And then internally, for me, it was clear. I can't go back to that type of war or to that, to continue with that job. And I was also very transparent to the company. I said, makes no sense to continue. I can't continue. So we just decided to split our ways, you know, our directions. And
0: so you would say it has changed your life for good?
1: For me, it has changed. Yes, it has changed for good, because it has changed to a healthy way.
0: Yes.
1: That I needed, or my body needed.
0: That's the most important thing. That's a really good point you have said. I think people would also agree right now in this hustle culture we are right now.
1: Yeah, it is.
0: And
1: it is.
0: People ignore their mental health, their physical health, just because of work, the passion.
1: It is.
0: But they need to understand, they need to give time to their body as well. Their mental health is equally important as much as the full bank account.
1: It's exactly what our culture right now.
0: Yeah.
1: Or until now, our culture didn't understand. Or the most of the people.
0: Yeah.
1: Only some.
0: But there's still a long way to go.
1: Yeah, only a few. Executive Lens.
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1: Today on Executive Lens, I have Mr. Herbert Palmer with me. Welcome, Mr. Herbert. So right now, you're in Qatar. There must be some plans. What's going on? What are the plans for investments or, you know, expansion in Qatar? What's going on right now?
2: Well, right now, you know, I'm advisor for investments, okay, for a Qatari holding.
1: Yeah.
2: So from there are like two sides. On the one side, I'm advising for different investment groups.
1: Yeah.
2: What opportunities are in Spain, in Andorra, and Morocco? That are my three main markets, main countries that I have under control.
1: Yeah.
2: This is one of the things that I'm doing here in Qatar, Doha. But also, what the result of this consulting and investments in these three countries is that some of the companies that are invested or projects decide to move to Doha.
1: Okay.
2: You know, there are some opportunities.
1: There are a lot of
2: opportunities here, and there are many people that actually they are tired of the European system. Tired of this, European system with high taxes, you know.
1: Yep.
2: And they see that in Qatar there are opportunities.
1: It is ever evolving. I think Qatar has a lot of opportunities.
2: Yes.
1: The way we are advancing in technology and health.
2: Yes.
1: Everything, it's amazing.
2: Yes, I think so. Qatar itself is doing very good strategy.
1: Mm-hmm.
2: Also, taxes are low,
1: yeah.
2: but opportunities are endless. So
1: are
2: very big in Qatar. Also very geographically very good position, because you are mainly between Europe and Asia,
1: mm-hmm.
2: but also in the middle of the Gulf.
1: Yeah.
2: So it has a lot of it is very positive also in that. The potential is very high to do a lot of things.
1: Mm-hmm.
2: And as you are saying, yes, they are supporting a lot all the tech industry.
1: Yeah.
2: So there are many tech projects that would that are interested to come to Doha, to Qatar. Then there is, you know, also the sports industry for Qatar is one of the main pillars of the strategy of the country.
1: It's a benchmark now.
2: It's a benchmark. So the, you know, Qatar wants to position itself as a sports country, sports industry, also tourism, family tourism, sports tourism, business tourism. So they are doing, I think the strategy in general from Qatar is very good. I mean, it gives a lot of opportunities.
1: Yeah.
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1: Today on Executive Lens, I have Mr. Herbert Palmer with me. Welcome, Mr. Herbert. So, as we just discussed, we have so many sectors. Which are the sectors you're primarily focusing on? Or just going with the flow?
2: The origin of the flow, that it means investment from Qatar or GCC in Spain and or Morocco.
1: Yeah.
2: That flow is mainly for real estate. Okay. Because, you know, these three countries, they are developing their tourism. They are developing. Now they are going to host the next World Cup in 2030. They are going to build infrastructures everywhere. Hospitality, a lot of hotels around all the coasts.
1: Yeah.
2: So there are a lot of opportunities in that type of investments. Then, for example, in Spain or also Andorra, there are also tech opportunities, which again you are going to bring. You have the option to bring to Doha.
1: Yeah.
2: Yeah. So this is what I said. So I think the main sectors now is everything what has to do with real estate, with tech, okay, and also everything, also real estate and your hospitality. Mm-hmm. Because at the end, everybody wants to travel today. It's also the new mentality of the world.
1: Yeah.
2: People, if they work less, have more free time, this means more travel time, more sports. This is why sports industry, hospitality, tourism makes, and after that also self-care and health. You have more time. You have more time to care about about yourself. Then more hospitals, private hospitals, more treatments, health treatments, wellness. All these things are booming everywhere, and also in Qatar.
1: It is indeed, and it all goes hand in hand. You're traveling. You're taking care of your mental health. You have free time. You're going for routine checkup. You're taking care of physical health.
2: Yeah,
1: and it's good actually.
2: It's good.
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1: Today on Executive Lens, I have Mr. Herbert Palmer with me. Welcome, Mr. Herbert. So, with your international experience, when you came here to Qatar, what was that one thing which was really, which came really handy for you? You were like, okay, this though I know with a blink of an eye or...
2: No, I think I saw that... So, obviously, when you come here first time, you see the wealth. Okay, you see the wealth of the country. This is something obvious.
1: Yeah,
2: they have LNG and also some oil, which but mainly LNG.
1: Yeah,
2: and you see the health of the different lot of years they have been taking advantage of that and building wealth. When you come here, you see that, but it's also very, for me, the thing that I like most is that the mentality of Qatar. Of the Qataris or Qatarian government, whatever you want to call it, everything. They know they have wealth, but they are completely open.
1: Yeah.
2: To give you opportunities, you know?
1: Indeed. They're very open to it.
2: So, and for me, today, after some years, like 4 years, like I came first time, it's clear they know they are lucky to be sitting here. And to have this wealth, which every day when the sun comes from, every day the sun, they are having LNG every day. So they are happy about that. And they it looks like that they try to give this back.
1: Yeah.
2: They give a lot of opportunities. So you have a lot of institutions already. You can knock on the door, explain your project. And they listen to you.
1: They do.
2: Try this in another country or in Europe. You are lucky if they even open the door.
1: Wow.
2: So, just, you know, a little bit. But this is the reality. So, the mentality here is, hey, we are wealthy. We love to support good ideas, good projects. Mm-hmm. Please share with us. So, this is something that I said, wow, this is a place to be and to explore.
1: Uh-huh.
2: And this is what happened. This is what I also did. Executive
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1: Today on Executive Lens, I have Mr. Herbert Palmer with me. Welcome, Mr. Herbert. So let's talk about your retail experience. Retail worldwide deliberately cuts our exporters and intermediaries, and they directly work with the producers. So what do you think is the biggest strategic advantage of that model?
2: Okay. Obviously, you know, we are living in a world that every day everything goes faster.
1: Right.
2: Challenges are bigger for the whole world, you know. You know, wars, crisis, energy crisis, weather crisis.
1: Things so, which you can't even imagine would happen.
2: So challenges are getting bigger.
1: Indeed.
2: This means for everybody, we have to be ready to take quick decisions, to react for something that is happening. You know, war in Ukraine, war here, war there, straight closed here, straight closed there, earthquakes, whatever. So this means that if you want to take quick decisions, your chain of decision makers or the chain of your suppliers from the field, from the factory to your retail must be as short or direct as possible.
1: Right.
2: Because then only then you are able to take a decision and to implement very quickly.
1: Correct, yeah.
2: If you can implement, if you are taking a decision because there is a crisis, you want and need to implement quickly. Otherwise, perhaps you take a decision and when it's implemented in your shop, perhaps your shop is empty, you don't have the food, and then we have a big problem. Or your competitors have been faster than you.
1: They will have the advantage.
2: So, you know, retail is one, I say always, is one of the more competitive sectors in the world. Okay? Also because the customer comes every day to buy. You know, we as customers buy everyday food.
1: Yeah.
2: If the food is not good, next day you don't come.
1: We would go to some other.
2: You know, the next day you don't come. So you lost already this customer, and then you have to wait until your competitor does a mistake.
1: Right.
2: Otherwise, he's not going to come.

0: one, you know? If you buy a car, it's different. You buy a car and you're not going to change your car until in 4 or 5 or 6 years.
1: Yeah.
0: You know, it's totally different.
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1: Today on Executive Lens, I have Mr. Herbert Palmer with me. Welcome, Mr. Herbert. So, what do you have to say about the retail industry in Qatar? It's growing rapidly. So, have you thought about it, the consumer behavior here and how the industry is behaving and how it is evolving or changing? Have you given a thought to that?
2: Obviously, when one person works 38 years in retail, then every country you visit or I visit,
1: it comes naturally
2: that I go to the retail, I check everything, you see, okay, what they are selling here, how is everything made, how is the logistics,
1: yeah,
2: what is the offer they have, how are the shops, where are the shops located, or what supermarket chains, retail chains they have. So here you see, obviously, what we said, that there is a good wealth, okay. Then you have the cultural difference to Europe. Obviously, here it's a Muslim country.
1: Yeah.
2: So this means very clear, you go to the retail, you don't have alcohol. So you have to see that in Europe, for example, or other countries, you go and alcohol, perhaps it's, I don't know, but it could be 15% of the shop.
1: Yeah, and there's a proper aisle for that.
2: So, yeah, and then you're talking about one aisle that that is not here, but for that you have the double or the triple in, for example, in juice.
1: Yes.
2: Then you have I see here it's very extended and the focus is very, very on natural juices of different types, all different flavors and kinds around the world. You can imagine they are here.
1: Indeed, yeah.
2: And there's then also I see a very strong focus on natural food,
1: yeah,
2: healthy food. Mm-hmm. I mean, fruit and veg, of the local fruit and veg and of the, you know, of the neighbor countries.
1: Yeah.
2: I think this is something that also cultural is very, very strong here. And and then I also see that. So I see a very healthy mentality.
1: Yeah. Qatar is spoiling us in a good way.
2: I see that because I saw that in all the different sections of the shop. They had a lot of different offers.
1: Yeah.
2: And variety of products. So I think this is one of the characteristics here. Then you don't have so much brands, retail brands or retailers like in Europe. In Europe, you have in one street, you have Edeka, then you have Lidl, then you have Aldi, then you have wherever you have Mercadona, these things.
1: Yeah.
2: No, here is different. So I think Lulu is very strong here. Also Carrefour, so you have
1: Here we have.
2: But this is the most famous ones. Mm-hmm. Okay. But I think this is the biggest difference when I came here and I saw it to what I was used in other countries or in Europe, for example.
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1: Today on Executive Lens, I have Mr. Herbert Palmer with me. Welcome, Mr. Herbert.
2: You are so passionate about it that we need to take care of our mental health. We cannot ignore it like that just for the sake of work only. That's absolutely beautiful.
3: I agree completely. There is also, you know, we are body and soul, and we have to connect with us and learn what are our capabilities,
2: right,
3: and our potential. This is the big thing, that if everybody is working and tired, nobody's doing. But we have a lot of things that we can do. We don't have superpowers like that, but we can do a lot of things. We can train a lot of things. We are loaded. We are electric loaded. Everybody of us.
2: Indeed, we are.
3: Yeah? And we can, you learn to start feeling when you meet somebody.
2: Mm-hmm.
3: All these things will help us together, you know, to advance as a society, as a humanity.
2: That's a beautiful thought, and I loved this conversation, and I would want to talk to you.
3: A surprise.
2: Really? Yeah, it was. I was not expecting this. I thought it will be more about, you know, retail, leadership and financial advisory, but turns out you're full of surprises.
3: I know. Investment, for example, no?
2: Uh-huh.
3: I'm at advisement for investments. Let's do it. But let's do it 3 hours a day, 4 hours a day.
2: Correct.
3: And let's do it with what I'm learning now about feeling.
2: Uh-huh.
3: I only work. I started some years ago, but now I only work on feeling. My feeling.
2: Mm-hmm.
3: My feeling tells me what decision I'm going to take.
2: The gut.
3: Completely. I'm learning that, but I'm already very good in that. So I have the feeling, I say, okay, we do it, or let's take this project to invest. I'm really good in that because I learned to have the feeling, you know.
2: You worked on yourself for that. It's not easy.
3: It's not easy, but if we take a little bit of time, you know, if everybody of us had the time,
2: mm-hmm.
3: Wow. So we have. This means that we have the tools. Everybody of us has the tools,
2: right,
3: to have an easier life. You know, because you can have the feeling before you take a wrong decision.
2: We know. Yes, we do.
3: You know. So this is what. Actually, I am only on gut feeling. Only everything. The whole day,
2: uh-huh.
3: But even more on business, and really, I'm so, and then I'm really relaxed because I know it's my gut feeling, and I know my gut feeling always is right because it's me, you know.
2: Right.
3: And then you go more relaxed into the daily business or your complete day.
2: I totally agree with this, and. Usually, we all ignore that gut feeling.
3: Our society, how it is built, or with the norms that we have in our society, it doesn't allow us, you know?
2: Yeah.
3: It gives not us the enough time, mm-hmm. to explore that.
2: Right.
3: But as this happened to me, and also I'm seeing that there are more people that are tired of the system, you know?
2: Uh-huh.
3: A lot of people fed, and they're like awakening. I call it awakening. They then start exploring that, and they start learning that because more time you reconnect with you.
2: Right.
3: That is the truth.
2: And so, from this conversation, what I get is the key to be happier and feel lighter in life is. Just to reconnect with yourself and try to maintain that balance, which is a bit difficult, but if you try hard enough, you can achieve that.
3: It is.
2: It was a really amazing conversation. I can talk to you for hours.
1: Okay. This is my
3: next time
1: favorite topic to talk about.
3: Next time I come to Doha, I will come very... Yes, for sure, I will come.
1: We would love to have you again. Thank you so much, Mr. Herbert.
3: Thank you. It was a pleasure for me. It was a surprise even also for me because I didn't expect it. But it was a really nice conversation, a really nice podcast. So congratulations also for you.
1: Thank you so much. And you guys stay tuned with us for such more amazing conversations. That was Mr. Herbert Pummer for you.
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1: The stunning Seven Sisters star cluster will appear directly next to the moon in Qatar's night sky. The Ministry of Education officially issued a strict notice to all government school staff, reminding them any physical, verbal and psychological punishment against students is strictly prohibited. The Ministry of Interior issued a new public reminder warning motorists against improper parking or blocking traffic directly in front of local cafes and commercial shops.

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0: Wanted updates.
1: The stunning Seven Sisters star cluster will appear directly next to the moon in Qatar's night sky. The Ministry of Education officially issued a strict notice to all government school staff, reminding them any physical, verbal and psychological punishment against students is strictly prohibited. The Ministry of Interior issued a new public reminder warning motorists against improper parking or blocking traffic directly in front of local cafes and commercial shops.
0: Olive updates. Olive updates.
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